Hanging out of the What's a Josh broadcast. Happy Monday. May the 4th be with you. Is that what today is? This is the first year I think I actually got it like on track. Hopefully you're off to a great day and a great week. If you want to get in touch, you can head over to my website at whatsajosh.com. There's a big button there that says message me. That's the best way to get in touch.

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Yeah. That 90s channel. All things 90s.

0: 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All things 90s. Hanging on the What's a Josh broadcast, we always talk about what you could do to better your health. 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A lot of it has to do with diet and exercise, but one thing you could do that actually, according to studies, will help you live a longer, healthier life. What is it? I'll tell you next.
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Hanging on the What's a Josh broadcast. A little health news. A long-term study published in the Journals of Gerontology. I think I may have said that right. Following older adults found that those who voted in the 2008 U.S. presidential election had a lower risk of death over the next 5, 10, and 15 years. And that connection actually held true even after accounting for factors like income, education, health, and political affiliation. So how does voting help you live longer? Researchers say voting may boost sense of purpose, connection, and civic engagement, all of which are tied to better well-being. So while the study doesn't prove cause and effect, it suggests that participating in democracy could have a meaningful benefit that extended well beyond the ballot box. How cool is that? I kind of double down on this, and I don't believe it's just related to voting as much as it is just getting involved with your community. Even if you're like me and an introvert, you got to be involved in something to give yourself a little more purpose and, you know, a little more morale, right? So I think that's where that comes in. We'd love to hear from you on that one at whatsajosh.com. Sweet.

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1: You're on the What's a Josh broadcast. Got to see what's up to Becky. Sent me a message regarding voting and how studies show that getting involved like that actually increases the length of your life in a healthy way. 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I retired from my full-time job 5 years ago, remained very active with volunteering, and I feel younger than I did when I retired. That's pretty cool, Becky. Thank you for that one. We'd love to hear from you at whatsajosh.com.
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I always appreciate you listening. 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They're pretty, I think they're great. You might think differently. I enjoy them, but I'm in them. So that's part of it. Also up there is the arcade. So if you're at work and you don't really want to work, go to the arcade at whatsajosh.com and have a little bit of fun. I believe we need to update it, but we've got the old school, like Space Invaders and all that stuff. 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

Are you a psychic? Do you believe you have psychic abilities? Here on the What's a Josh broadcast, new survey says that nearly 1 in 5 adults believe that they do have psychic abilities. In an age dominated by data and AI, from a poll of 2,000 Americans, they found intuition plays a major role in everyday decisions, from relationships to finances. While some see it as a genuine sixth sense, others admit it can be hard to distinguish gut feelings from anxiety. Younger generations, especially Gen Z, are most likely to claim psychic traits. Despite modern technology, belief in intuition remains strong, and for many, it's still a guiding force. I actually would believe that. I mean, I think intuition is a real thing. That gut feeling that we get, I mean, maybe you don't call it a psychic ability. Maybe technically it's not that, but I think we've all done something based on our gut feeling, and we've been right about it, right? Or have you ever read a person really easily, and you're like, that guy is not a good guy, and you just get that vibe from him, and then it turns out later on he does something or she does something. Anyway, we'd love to hear from you on this one at whatsajosh.com.

0: Well, that's going to do it for the What's a Josh broadcast. I have a huge announcement to make right now and a confession to you. You know, I talked today about being May 4th and how I finally got ahead. I miss it every year. I always forget to reference it every year. May the 4th be with you. And I've got a confession to tell you. I've never seen Star Wars. I know. I've seen Spaceballs. I have never seen Star Wars. I get the gist. I get who the characters are because it's so, that's how you know a movie is so ingrained in culture, is when you've never seen it, but yet you know all the characters. But anyway, maybe that's something I'll watch this weekend. Maybe I should watch it tonight because it is May 4th. Anyway, I hope you have a great rest of the day. I will talk to you tomorrow. Maybe just have lost like all my listeners by saying that. I'll talk to you tomorrow. Same time, same place. I love you and have a great rest of your day.
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Nights with Ventura on that 90s channel, the biggest hits of the 90s and more. I want to thank you so much for hanging out with me tonight on Ventura. Keeping your soundtrack alive on this beautiful Monday night, I hope that you're doing well. I know that I was gone last week. I've got so much to share with you, and I can't wait to hear what you have to share with me as well. If you've got someone on your mind or on your heart or a story, visit my website, nightswithventura.com. It's the Eagles. Love,

Jessica Simpson on that 90s channel, the biggest hits of the 90s and more. And I hope that your Monday night's going amazing. I hope that you're relaxing, hopefully taking time for yourself, because it's been a big Monday and it's time to focus on nothing but you. It's Boys to Men on Bended Knee on Knights of Ventura.

0: 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If you've got something you want to hear, hit up the request line right now, 707-723-2245.
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10: 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Yay!

A new survey is saying long-distance couples are spending nearly $7,000 on travel before finally deciding to move in together. It's Nights with Ventura on that 90s channel, the biggest hits of the 90s and more. The biggest reason isn't just romance. It's the cost between the flights, gas, hotel, and missed weekends. Couples say love is getting expensive enough that many are reaching a long-distance tipping point. I think love has always cost something, whether it's time, patience, or distance. Now, apparently, it costs airfare, too. What's the longest distance that you've ever made for work or love? Let me know on Instagram.

After 43 years together, Goldie Hawn says the reason she and Kurt Russell have lasted is simple. You want to know what that answer is? It's so easy, you might not even guess this one. It's freedom. She says real love works better when both people feel trusted, they feel independent and free to be themselves. And that's what's kept their relationship strong for more than four decades.

0: Not every single love lasts because of a spark. Some last because somebody learned how to listen. It's Nights with Ventura on That 90s Channel, the biggest hits of the 90s and more. Mike Sorrentino and his wife Lauren say the real key to making love last after 7 years of marriage is still the most unglamorous answer possible. He says it's communication, patience, and learning how to grow together. It's not big and flashy. It's not dramatic. It's consistent love for one another.
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Some people hold on tighter when they're in love, and some people give it room to breathe. It's Nights of Ventura. I'm Ventura, and tonight, maybe the secret to making love last is knowing when not to hold on too tight, right? When to have some space for you.

Jenna from Michigan just wrote in, and this was really strong. This really spoke out to me. Jenna says, the healthiest relationship that I ever had was the one where nobody needed permission to be themselves. Chris from Nevada says, if you have to hold on to that tight, it probably already slipped. It's nicer than Ventura. That one lands a little harder, right?

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0: 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Coming up, I've got music from All For One, Aaliyah, and Steve McDonald. It's coming up after the break. Don't go anywhere.
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really want you to stick this Ventura quote on the back of a Hallmark card this year, okay? Not every love story is lasting because somebody held on tighter. It's some last because nobody made the other person feel so small. Maybe real love isn't possession. Maybe it's trust. Maybe it's knowing someone could leave, but choosing you at the end of the day.

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1: Oh, honey, got me hooked on.

We're going to head over to a Dear Ventura letter right now. This one is from Melissa. By the way, if you didn't know this, you can send in letters to the show on my website at nightswithventura.com. Now, Melissa says, my ex wanted all the time, all my attention, all my energy, and I thought that meant love. Then I met someone who gave me space to breathe, never made me feel guilty for needing it either. That's when I learned that the difference between love and control was. I feel like that's the lesson in a whole about love, isn't it? Because love doesn't tighten around you. It doesn't make you feel like you can't breathe. It doesn't suffocate you. It doesn't make your world feel smaller. Because real love gives you room to breathe, gives you room to grow, to be a better person, and still make you safe enough to stay at the end of the day. To still want to make you to choose that person that you love, that means something so much to you. It's Nights of Ventura, and sometimes, and stick this on the back of a Hallmark card again, sometimes the healthiest love that you are ever going to find is the one that makes room for you.

0: 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I know I'm having a lot of fun here in my studio right now, talking to you, sharing your stories, telling you things you probably didn't know. And I would just like to tell you that you can call into the show right now if you want to hear yourself, maybe you want to hear a song, you want to give a shout to maybe somebody that you love across the states, and I'll play a song for the two of you tonight. 707-723-2245.
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Oh, the love scene. And you know, not every, we've been talking a lot about love and what love looks like. I don't think every lasting love story looks the way that people expect it to. Because let's face it, some loves never walk down the aisle. Some loves never post the perfect picture, picture on Instagram. Some just keep choosing each other anyway at the end of the day. It's Nights with Ventura. I'm Ventura. And tonight, maybe the strongest love stories are the ones that stop trying to look perfect. Stop trying to paint this perfect picture. Stop trying so hard. Just be you.

Goldie Hawn says that the secret to lasting love is really simple. All it is freedom. And after 43 years with Kurt Russell, she would know. She says the reason it works is simple because they never tried to own each other. They only choose each other. It's Nights of Ventura, and you know, there's no pressure to perform. There's no need to fill a script. We're just two people building something steady and deciding over and over to stay. That's it. Luther Vandross, Endless Love.

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0: Tanya from Missouri wrote it and said, "My grandparents were together for 51 years and never once acted like love was supposed to look impressive. They were just kind to each other every single day. They showed up for each other and never gave up." Leo in Oregon said, "Maybe the couples that last aren't the dramatic ones. Maybe they're just the consistent ones." It is Nights of Ventura, and I have one big question for you to fill up the rest of the hour. And that is, what does love mean to you? To me, love is patient. Love is kind. Love doesn't rush. But I want to know what you think love means. 707-723-2245. And honestly, it sounds a lot more real than fireworks does. Stay tuned. We'll be right back after the break on Nights with Ventura.
1: I learned patience from my adoptive dad. 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

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Coming up, I've got music from the Lighthouse Family and Sade coming up. But right now, it's Backstreet Boys' Shape of My Heart.

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I can see the stars shining outside of my studio, and I am very grateful that I get to be here with you tonight. I'm taking your calls for the last time before I close up shop for the night. It is 707-723-2245. 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

0: Well, I wanted to end this off for the show tonight. This was a message from Sherry. Sherry says that my husband still brings me coffee every morning. He just sets it down, he kisses my forehead, and he starts his day. And we've been married for 19 years. I think love lasts longer when it stays simple. So I think she just solved how to stay happy for the rest of your life right there. Well, I had fun tonight. Thank you so much for hanging out with me tonight on the radio show. I'll be back tomorrow on Tuesday starting at 7 o'clock on Nights with Ventura.
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0: all things 90s, that 90s channel. Monday, Monday, here we are back again for another week.
1: Monday, Monday. But gosh, there's two big things this week.
0: Well, and let's not get ahead of ourselves. Saturday was the Kentucky Derby.
1: Yes, it was.
0: And last place, Golden Tempo.
1: Oh my gosh.
0: Came from behind to win it. The odds were 23-1. Holy mackerel.
1: I mean, it was pretty incredible to watch, too. I mean, yeah. it found the lane. Yeah, give it to the jockey.
0: Yeah.
1: But you have to, I mean, on one hand, it's like, but wait a minute. That was his brother.
0: Who got second.
1: He was on Renegade.
0: Yeah.
1: And Renegade was the favorite horse.
0: Horse, yeah.
1: Came in second. And the brother had never won a Kentucky Derby. So it's like, huh. The brother didn't throw it.
0: Oh,
1: for
0: do you think they shaked and baked? I don't think they.
1: No,
0: shaked and baked
1: I don't
0: at
1: think
0: all.
1: So. I don't think so.
0: No.
1: But
0: no.
1: I mean, it was pretty incredible to watch.
0: It was amazing.
1: I felt bad for Renegade, but
0: it was amazing.
1: Oh my goodness, was it Golden Tempo? Is that what it was?
0: Golden Tempo. Yeah. Now the sign's up there at Churchill Downs, 2026 Golden Tempo, to be there forever.
1: Yeah, it was
0: in perpetuity.
1: It was the first female trainer.
0: Right, to win a Kentucky Derby.
1: Yes.
0: Second to win a Triple Crown event. Yeah. Spirit Airlines, of course, ceased operations on Saturday. So if you got a ticket on Spirit Airlines, you might want to get your money back because they are done. They shut down. It was 34 years. I didn't know they had been around that long.
1: I didn't either.
0: Yeah. And they failed a $500 million bailout in a second bankruptcy. So, I'm not sure anybody's getting paid.
1: Not too sure if anyone's going to get a refund either.
0: Over the weekend, I saw The Devil Wears Prada 2, of course.
1: Uh-huh.
0: And it was number one at the box office. Did $77 million here in the United States. Respectable. Not a record setter. But it did do over $200 million internationally for the weekend. So, people in Italy and everywhere around the world want to see the movie. My initial take, it was a little expository. They were telling the story a little bit too much in the beginning, but there was three twists in it that I really adored, and I will see it again and again.
1: I thought it was very well done.
0: Yeah, very well done. The Michael Jackson film in its second week came in second. And it's done respectably at $54 million. The Super Mario Galaxy movie, the number one movie of the year so far, this week came in third. And that movie with Ryan Gosling, the first ever, is it an Amazon movie to be theatrically released or the biggest hit?
1: Oh, okay.
0: Project Hail Mary. Yeah, did fourth. And it's like, that's been out for 4 weeks, so.
1: That's going gangbusters.
0: Going gangbusters. Today's
1: gangbusters.
0: National Self-Employed Day. I know a lot about that.
1: Congratulations.
0: Yeah, thank you.
1: Happy day to you.
0: Yeah. World Password Day today. Bird Day. National
1: Bird Day.
0: Weather Observers Day. National Candied Orange Peel Day. They come up with these things. National Orange Juice Day. National Renewal Day. And tiny little holiday we like to call Star Wars Day. May the 4th be with you.
1: May the 4th be with you.
0: Yeah. And we'll actually ad nauseum. The show is pretty much dedicated to Star Wars.
1: Will Yoda be here today?
0: Yoda may be here today. I don't know. We'll have to wait and see. But anyway.
1: Oh, what? Did you not check his battery?
0: Yeah.
2: I have a bad feeling about this.
0: Anyway, a lot going on today. So stick around. It's time for the show to begin. Let's go. Live walk through.

0: This is Where the 90s Live, That 90s Channel. Today is May the 4th. It is National Star Wars Day. Yes, indeed. 49 years ago in 1977, I know, right? Yes. The first or fourth episode, A New Hope, came out. So let's open up the Jedi archives, shall we? And hit you with some big picture Star Wars stats. Here we go.
1: Okay.
0: Did you know there are 11 live action films released so far, which started with A New Hope?
1: Really?
0: And also including the sequel trilogy, plus the standalone films like Rogue One. There are over 15 television series, live action and animated, including hits like The Mandalorian, Andor, and of course the animated universe that never seems to sleep called The Clone Wars.
1: Yeah.
0: There are hundreds of Star Wars books, easily 300 plus novels and reference titles. And if you count comics, then you're talking thousands of printed books. Yeah. The expanded universe, which is now called Legends alone, is a bookshelf that could crush a small droid. Not telling you how small it is. It's going to want you to think poorly. And what's the whole thing worth? What do you think? The Star Wars franchise today is estimated to be worth between $65 and $70 billion in total value.
1: Papers.
0: When you factor in the movies, the merch, theme parks, of course, games, basically everything short of lightsabers that actually work, and there's a bunch of them. The big sale, of course.
1: Do you have a lightsaber?
0: I don't have a lightsaber. And there's a reason why.
1: There is.
0: Because I have no place for it. I don't have a place.
1: Anybody would have a place for a lightsaber.
0: No,
1: I would move my husband out if I had a... And say,
0: they're
1: the
0: six
1: lightsaber
0: feet long,
1: here.
0: Or

0: I'm here on the job site with Dale, who's a framing contractor.
1: Hey, good morning.
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1: It's all right.
0: We're so far up here.
1: Look at me. Take a deep breath.
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3: If George Lucas owns a lot of that in Disney stock, he's done just fine too. Because in 14 years, their stock has quadrupled in price, blah, blah.
4: Well, yeah.
3: There's a little known fact. Maybe you knew, maybe you didn't. The name Wookiee came from George Lucas, inspired by a nonsense word he'd used earlier after mishearing dialogue while editing his first film, THX 1138. One of the most iconic species in sci-fi, basically born from a brain hiccup.
4: Yeah.
3: Wookiee. And then now, we can't really count the Star Wars holiday special from 1977 because that was a stinker. That was a total stinker. So the deal was that Chewbacca, who had a wife and kids, had a holiday, and they had to get home for the holiday. And so the Star Wars friends helped Chewbacca get home for the holiday. It was pretty bad, as I recall.
4: That's bad.
3: It's out there. I think I saw Disney Plus actually had it over the holidays, I think. For sure, you can find it on YouTube. But the 1977 Star Wars holiday special stunk the place up even more than Chapter One with Jar Jar Binks. Really was bad. Really, really bad. Anyway, if you think about all of this, just in George Lucas's mind, that just kind of came out onto some yellow pads, you know, and a bunch of handwritten words, and they made this incredible cinematic universe, which, by the way, has been changed from his original canon. I think everybody knows that Disney changed that when they got a hold of it. They made it a little different. But anyway, today we celebrate May the 4th. Grab your lightsaber. And the reason I don't have a lightsaber is because they cost about $200. That's why. And they don't fold up.
4: That'll do it.
3: You know, when you turn them off, they're still 6 feet long. They just don't line up. So that's why. And now you know. Happy Star Wars Day.
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0: Time for me to jump in the shower and get clean and come clean with some shower thoughts. Today our thoughts are all around Star Wars and even the early days. Remember waiting in line at the movie theater to see it? Here we go. Hold my blue milk. You didn't check show times. You camped like the theater was about to hand out land deeds. The longer the line, the better the movie had to be, because nobody wants to admit they stood 6 hours in line for a space dud. Standing in line turned strangers into friends faster than any social media app ever could. Just add speculation and, of course, drinks. And you didn't avoid spoilers online. You avoided that one guy in line who read something somewhere and claims he knew a guy at Lucasfilm.
1: You're the most amazingly astounding, wonderful girl, woman that I've ever known. I'm not an idiot. I know how the world works. But I'm too involved now. You jump, I jump, remember?

0: Go on. I'll get the next one.
1: No, not without you.
0: I'll be all right. Listen, I'll be fine. I'm a survivor, all right? Don't worry about me. Now go on. Get on.

0: must promise me that you won't give up. No matter what happens. Promise me now, Rose.
1: I promise.
0: And never let go of that promise.
1: I will never let go, Jack. I'll never let go.

0: No today, but you do, because they're ripped from the headlines.
1: All right. What do we got?
0: More than a dozen earthquakes rattled the desert near Area 51 in just 24 hours.
1: I don't believe it exists. Area 51.
0: What, Area 51?
1: I don't believe it exists.
0: Well, isn't Area 51 is that its name, Area 51?
1: It's a classified portion of Nevada.
0: Right.
1: But north is that of its Las name? Vegas, and I refer to it as Area 51. Yes,
0: The geographical region of Area 51 exists, but you don't believe Area 51
1: exists. I don't believe it exists, because when you look on Google Earth, it doesn't exist.
0: What?
1: It doesn't. No, there's no, you can't, because it's classified.
0: Really?
1: Really. Go to Google Earth, and where Area 51 is supposed to be, there's nothing there.
0: It's around Roswell, right?
1: No. Roswell, that's New Mexico. Talking about Nevada. Area 51, Nevada.
0: Well, I was at the end of Roswell.
1: No. Roswell is a different area.
0: So what town is it? What town?
1: North of Las Vegas.
0: North of Las Vegas. Yeah. Is that where the alien jerky is?
1: No.
0: Okay, all right. No.
1: That's different. Anyway.
0: I'm going to look on Google Earth. I never noticed that.
1: Nope.
0: Anyway, suddenly the conspiracy crowd is fully caffeinated.
1: Doesn't exist.
0: Area 51, the conspiracy crowd we know exists.
1: Yeah. Okay.
0: Officials say it's natural seismic activity.
1: Yeah.
0: The internet says, sure it is.
1: I remember I was at a convention years ago in Las Vegas. They said in a few minutes the ground is going to shake because they are detonating some bombs in Area 51 underneath the earth, subterranean. And I thought to myself, that can't be safe. This is not going to end well.
0: No, you wouldn't think so.
1: I don't think it exists. Anyway, sorry. There's a place in Vegas called Area 15, but it's a play on words of the 51.
0: Now, Nevada does have earthquakes.
1: Yes, of course they do.
0: So
1: every place has earthquakes. Look at a seismic map.
0: Well, no. I know that.
1: Yeah.
0: But the earthquakes that you might get an alert on or something.
1: Yeah.
0: I mean, every place has earthquakes.
1: Yeah.
0: But California is known for earthquakes. Nevada has its share of earthquakes. Not the big ones.
1: No. And,
0: we haven't had any big ones there.
1: No, not big in comparison to ours, no.
0: Right.
1: But yes.
0: But they do
1: definitely
0: shake, rattle, and roll more than the average state.
1: All right,
0: so free lunch alert.
1: Oh, boy.
0: If your name is Mike Hancock, congratulations.
1: No, not last time I checked.
0: No?
1: No.
0: Sorry. You're eating free at Firehouse Subs this Wednesday. You just flash your ID and claim a medium steak and cheese melt.
1: So fine.
0: Everyone else is legally changing your name.
1: I was going to say, fake IDs, do they count? I doubt it.
0: This week marks 100 years since Ford Motor Company helped normalize the 5-day, 40-hour work week.
1: Is it their fault that we don't have a 4-day work week? I mean,
0: no, before that, Saturdays.
1: Oh,
0: it was a 6-day work week.
1: Fine. All right. Thanks, Hank.
0: It was that 6-day work weeks were accepted.
1: Okay. All right.
0: So basically,
1: no overtime.
0: Except the thank you note from the weekend that at least it's 2 days.
1: Weekend. What is a weekend?
0: I mean, and you always see this. You've heard about it. Dad comes home after working Saturdays and...
1: Oh, yeah.
0: Former Seahawks quarterback Russell Wilson might be hanging up the cleats.
1: Yeah, I heard that. Yeah, I think he's going to, yeah.
0: There was chatter going on, and we all heard this about him backing up Geno Smith with the Jets. So Russell Wilson might end up doing broadcasting, because I don't know that he actually wants to go play second fiddle to Geno Smith.
1: Again, yeah. And there are some things you didn't know you need to know today.

0: It's time for a little Yes or BS Star Wars edition.
1: Oh, I was going to say, because we're a little early. Yes or BS is a Tuesday thing.
0: It is.
1: But that's okay.
0: This is basically, it's a small fraction of what I'm sure that you know about Star Wars.
1: Oh, I don't know. Okay.
0: But this is a small fraction. Something to test your Star Wars knowledge and abilities.
1: And no trick questions, right?
0: What do you consider a trick question?
1: I sometimes you word things and I get them wrong. It's okay.
0: Yes or BS?
1: Yes.
0: Yoda was almost played by a monkey.
1: Yes. That is a yes. And sadly, it's yes. I'm glad they were able to come up with Frank Oz's puppet.
0: Yep. Early tests involved a trained monkey.
1: Yeah.
0: But it went poorly.
1: Yeah. It sounded like this.
2: Tickled me, you have.
1: Yeah.
0: Bananas in space.
1: What's that?
0: Bananas in space.
1: Yes.
0: Yep. It's like bananas in space poorly. That's how poorly it went.
1: Yeah, you think
0: it.
1: Yeah, bad.
0: Yes or BS?
1: Yeah.
0: Darth Vader never says, Luke, I am your father.
1: That is yes. That is incorrect. He says, I am your father, not Luke, I am your father, right?
0: It says, no, I am your father.
1: Or no, I am your father, yeah. Search your feelings. You know it to be true. Yeah, but that's a BS, so.
0: Yeah, it is.
1: The way you had a word, it was BS.
0: So, the majority of people quote that wrong.
1: They quote it wrong, yeah.
0: Yes or BS.
1: Hmm.
0: Boba Fett has more than 10 minutes of screen time in the original trilogy.
1: I don't think so. I think that's BS. He has a little bit in Empire. No, it's not 10 minutes. He doesn't have full 10 minutes.
0: You're correct.
1: Oh, really?
0: Under 7 minutes.
1: Yeah, okay. That's more like it. Out of 3 movies, it's not much.
0: Yep.
1: He got more in the Boba Fett book of Boba Fett than he's...
0: Well, I think, you know, people ended up making him...
1: No, he was a big deal.
0: It was a big deal, but it became a bigger deal.
1: He was a story plot that ended up being the only reason it all went that way. It was because of Boba, yeah.
0: Yes or BS?
1: Huh.
0: Lightsabers were originally going to be all different colors in Star Wars, A New Hope.
1: Originally they were going to be? I'm going to say yes. I think he wanted them to be, but they weren't.
0: It's actually BS.
1: Is that BS?
0: Yeah, they were mostly blue and red.
1: Blue and red, yeah.
0: Budget said,
1: well, yeah.
0: Calm down, George.
1: Yeah, calm down, George. He got that taken care of in the first trilogy. So.
0: And yes or BS?
1: Yeah.
0: Chewbacca inspired the sound of the Ewoks.
1: Oh, that's BS. The Ewoks do not sound like Chewbacca.
0: No, they do not.
1: No, they don't sound anything like Chewbacca. Though they are somewhat related. I do know this too. The word Ewoks was never mentioned in the movie Return of the Jedi. Never.
0: They were not.
1: They were not.
0: No.
1: No. So, what
0: inspired their sound then? If it was not Chewbacca,
1: I don't know. They sound like the chipmunks to me, but I mean, that's just me. So, it's like, you know, speaking of chipmunks,
0: it was more
1: I watched a chipmunks movie over the weekend, too.
0: Oh my gosh. Don't ask
1: me what I was doing this weekend. Wow, there you go. Some Star Wars Yes or BS for today.
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2: 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I'm only here because it's convenient.
3: Thank you, Han. It is the Van Camp and Morgan Show. It is National Star Wars Day. Now, last week, the Disney theme parks made some major changes to its two big Star Wars experiences called Galaxy's Edge.
4: Really?
3: Yeah. The billion-dollar lands at both Disneyland and Walt Disney World have added characters and storylines from the original Star Wars trilogies. At first, in 2018, when they launched the lands, the story was restricted to the J.J. Abrams timeline of Star Wars. That would be the Disney line from 7 to 9. And in other words, you know, Kylo Ren, I am your son era. But it took only a half a dozen years for Disney to realize that fans, you know what? They're just as interested in the OG as they are the new, right?
4: Yeah.
3: Yes. You know, Star Wars, Darth Vader, Luke Skywalker.
4: Because if you started with the trilogy.
3: With the original trilogy.
4: Yeah.
3: Yeah.
4: Star Wars is Luke Skywalker and Darth Vader.
3: Actually, the 9 episodes are actually the tales of the Star Wars, the Skywalker family.
4: Yeah.
3: I mean, when you look at it. Yeah. I mean, that includes Leia, so.
4: Yeah.
3: Because she's the focus of the last.
4: But you know, the original trilogy, your life consisted of those primary characters and Han Solo, and these were your people.
3: So now, as of last week, when you visit Galaxy's Edge at Disneyland and Hollywood Studios, one portion of the land is dedicated to the OG.
4: Mm.
3: Darth Vader is there. Luke Skywalker's there. You get, Chewbacca's in both. Princess Leia shows up there. So that storyline is now being, introduced in Galaxy's Edge.
4: That's
3: the
4: good.
3: Other half of it, towards Rise of the Resistance, is the J.J. Abrams part. You still see Rey, and you still see. I don't think you'll see Kylo Ren at all, but Stormtroopers, of course, are the constant. So anyway, if you've never been to either of the Disney parks to see Galaxy's Edge, and you are a Star Wars fan, save your box tops and go. It's amazing. They did do a wonderful job with the both these lands. They're very immersive, if you will. And now that they're getting the Star Wars canon right, I think everybody will be a little more. Oh, and don't forget about the Mandalorian and Grogu. They will be part of the Smuggler's Run attraction in the Millennium Falcon coming later this month. To coincide with a certain film about the Mandalorian and Grogu that's being released at the end of the month, which is bound to be a big hit.
4: I haven't seen all of the.
3: Oh, you gotta,
4: I saw
3: watch.
4: Some of the
3: Mandalorian is amazing. It's so good. Yeah. I mean, Jon Favreau and the vision that this guy has had for both Marvel and for Lucasfilm, Star Wars, is amazing. And he gave us Baby Yoda. I mean, come on. What's not to love?
4: I don't know. I haven't.
3: No, he's amazing. He's
4: okay.
3: Amazing.
4: Yeah. All right.
3: And he does amazing things.
4: Okay.
3: Baby Yoda.
4: I'll take your word. It's not really Baby Yoda.
3: No, it's not. But it's
4: Baby.
3: They refer to him as Baby Yoda. Anyway, also Hyperspace Mountain, the overlay, the Star Wars overlay for Space Mountain at Disney is amazeballs. That is worth standing in line for or getting a lightning lane for. Believe me, it's one of my favorite overlays of Space Mountain. I will ride it every time.
4: It is a if you've never you go.
3: It's so good, I think it's open now. It's open today. Usually
4: there's
3: is for
4: a
3: many.
4: Roller coaster in the dark with nothing but stars
3: and Star Wars
4: and Star Wars.
3: Music.
4: Yes, But on a regular day, you have dark and it's like
3: But it's really good with the Star Wars overlay.
4: Oh yeah.
3: There you go. May the Force be with you.

0: 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All things 90s. Monday, kids, you know what that means. It's time for the nerd news.
1: Nerd news.
0: So today being Star Wars Day, we thought we'd take a look at some of our real life science news that has been inspired by Star Wars. You know, it turns out nearly 50 years of Star Wars didn't just entertain us. It quietly dared scientists to say, yeah, we can build.

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1: Realistic looking lightsabers. They had them at the Star Wars convention on stage. It's all the movie prop. I don't know how they do it. I really don't. But they
2: movie magic.
1: They figured out how to do it, and for you to be able to hold one like that. Here's something.
2: It's like, you know, you want to be able to race a car around a track at least once in your life.
1: Yeah.
2: And you want to be able to activate that. I would love to have a, not that there is an actual real life
1: lightsaber.
2: But wouldn't it be cool if there was?
1: It would. At least for a little bit, until you get struck down with one. Then I shall be more powerful than you should ever know. Droids that actually help us. Robots.
2: What makes you think I'd be struck down with one?
1: I'm just saying. You're either going to strike someone down, or you're going to get struck down. That's the only way it ends.
2: Maybe somebody I'll just be gets, out there with somebody gets know, hurt. Soda cans
1: really
2: striking
1: bad,
2: them down.
1: Or they lose an arm. Robots inspired by R2-D2 and C-3PO now assist in hospitals, warehouses, and even homes. Less sass than 3PO, but still, they're working on it. And, they have, like, robots that actually do surgery now.
2: They do, and I know...
1: You know somebody who's had surgery?
2: Yes.
1: Okay. Hey, mind control tech, Jedi Light. Brain-computer interfaces now let people move objects with their thoughts. No robe required, but the Force is starting to feel less than fictional. Holograms you can almost touch, of course. Scientists are developing 3D holograms that float and can be interacted with, echoing those classic Star Wars message projections. Help me, science. You're getting too close. Also, reusable rockets. The Millennium Falcon Energy, companies like SpaceX are landing rockets and reusing them, which brings us closer to the kind of casual space travel you see with the Millennium Falcon. Huh. And finally, advanced prosthetics. Luke level tech, if you will. Modern prosthetic limbs now respond to nerve signals, restoring movement and even sensation. Very Luke Skywalker-like.
2: Wow. Yeah. They respond to nerve sensations. Yeah, yeah. That's cool. Yeah.
1: It's going to cost
2: That's
1: you.
2: That's cool.
1: It's going to cost you.
2: I don't think insurance is going to... I think the copay might be a little
1: steep. Pretty sure Aetna's not covering that one. Yeah. Anyway, Star Wars didn't just imagine the future. It handed scientists a to-do list, and they've been quietly checking the boxes ever since. Still working on that flying car.
2: That's cool.
1: Working on that hoverboard technology.
2: Yeah.
1: But at least when it comes to Star Wars, and that is our nerd news for this week.
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0: The one thing about Star Wars that we oft forget, and that is the merchandise. And today we've got a bunch of random facts about Star Wars merchandise. Yeah.
1: Merchandising.
0: Did you know that when Star Wars A New Hope hit theaters, there were almost no toys ready? So kids got an empty early bird certificate box for Christmas. Basically, a promise wrapped in cardboard.
1: Oh, that would be kind of disappointing.
0: But at least the box had the printed characters, and it was a collector's box. So when the action figures did come out later in the spring, you could put them in the box. See?
1: I owe you.
0: Yeah,
1: Love Santa.
0: There you go. It's Love Santa and George Lucas. Speaking of George Lucas, he famously kept the merchandising rights when negotiating his deal, a move Hollywood thought was cute at the time. Turned out to be a financial death star. I mean, come on. And he was the first to do it.
1: Yeah.
0: The first wave of figures included Luke, Princess Leia, and Darth Vader, and sold out almost instantly.
1: Because as, we learned in Spaceballs.
0: Oh, yeah. Where the real money from the pictures made.
1: Yeah. I mean, that's where we learned that.
0: Yeah, we did.
1: Yeah.
0: And you know what that was about?
1: From yogurt.
0: You know what that was about?
1: Huh.
0: Because Mel Brooks actually asked George Lucas if he had a problem with him parodying Star Wars. And George had to think about it. He said, no, you're welcome to do it, except you have to promise you'll do no merchandise. And he did. He did no merchandise for the movie. But that was the promise. That was the deal. Early lightsabers were basically flashlights with colored tubes. They've come a long way, baby, since then.
1: That's what my kids had.
0: The original Millennium Falcon toy was one of the most expensive toys of its time and still sold like crazy. And the success basically created the modern movie merchandising machine. Every blockbuster since has been chasing that same galaxy-sized payday at the toy store. And there you go. Some Star Wars merchandise random facts for

0: Well, here's another story about something that starts with Star, and it's not Star Wars, but actually Starbucks.
1: Okay.
0: Starbucks CEO Brian Nickel is catching heat after defending those eyebrow-raising $9 drinks, calling them an affordable premium experience. What else are you going to call them? I mean, they're $9, for God's sakes. Brian says customers aren't just buying coffee, they're buying a vibe.
1: Oh, give me a break.
0: Well, I get it. I get it. I mean, you're buying the name. I mean, do you really like Starbucks? Is it your favorite coffee in the world?
1: My favorite coffee is my coffee at home.
0: See? There you go. And yours is not $9 a cup.
1: No. No, it is not. Nor can I... $9 a cup is not in my budget. You know, it's just not.
0: Well, according to Brian, people across all income levels are still willing to splurge. Younger customers especially are fueling strong business. Why? Because they're not paying for it. Their parents are. In his view, it's less about discounts and more about feeling like the visit was worth it. And the internet, while not exactly sipping that latte, critics blasted the comments as out of touch, pointing to rising costs and questioning whether any cup of coffee should feel like a luxury purchase.
1: You know what? And there's the point right there.
0: Yeah.
1: You know, it's when it comes down to it, it's coffee.
0: Some even
1: can be delicious,
0: right?
1: But
0: some even suggested skipping Starbucks entirely and supporting local coffee shops instead. So
1: that should it's always
0: there
1: sad.
0: You go.
1: Yeah.
0: Ha. It's difficult. Difficult. What is it? It's a slippery slope. It's a
1: yeah.
0: It's a tangled web we weave. It's a conundrum. Straddling the fence. It's a conundrum. $9 Starbucks, buck

0: Time for our fast facts you can use if you listen fast enough. Today, our fast facts are all, of course, dedicated to May the 4th be with you. It is Star Wars Day. Naturally. Here we go with some fast facts about Star Wars. George Lucas wrote the first draft in 1974, and apparently it was way weirder than you want to know.
1: Really?
0: Yeah. Star Wars A New Hope was almost a flop until word of mouth turned it into a monster hit. I kind of remember that really? It wasn't that big of a thing. I mean, it was big, but I mean, it was like there was a little bit of buzz about it, but not ever that first weekend. Yoda, as we said earlier, was nearly played by a monkey wearing a mask. Yes, really.
1: Man, can you imagine?
0: Darth Vader's breathing was created using a scuba regulator. True story.
1: Okay, I think I knew that.
0: Chewbacca was inspired by George Lucas's big hairy dog riding shotgun. Yeah. R2-D2's name came from a film editing reel. Reel 2, dialogue 2.
1: Oh, really?
0: I guess.
1: Huh.
0: That's what it says here. C-3PO was based on a robot from the 1927 film Metropolis.
1: Okay. Yeah.
0: Han Solo was originally going to die in Return of the Jedi. He asked for it.
1: Geez.
0: He pleaded for it. Yeah, but yeah. They found use for him after that.
1: Why didn't he want to do these?
0: I think like an actor, a great actor like Harrison Ford is like one and done. And here you've done three of them.
1: So well, they made him some money.
0: I know. I got it.
1: They made him a lot of money.
0: Luke Skywalker was almost named Luke Star Killer. I knew that one.
1: Ew.
0: No. Luke, by the way, is short for Lucas, George Lucas. Yeah, he's the hero.
1: Oh,
0: he's the protagonist in this. The Ewok language is based on Tibetan and Nepalese dialects. Okay.
1: Oh.
0: Jabba the Hutt was originally a guy in a fuzzy suit. That is true.
1: A guy in a fuzzy suit?
0: Yeah, because they had to go back. There was a scene that was cut out of the first movie where Jabba and Han have their little thing. They cut it in the first movie, and in the special edition, they added him back in as a smaller Jabba before he really got big. Lightsaber sounds are
1: before
0: a mix.
1: Before he kept eating weird things.
0: That's right,
1: and got
0: before
1: big.
0: He ate himself. A mix of lightsaber sounds, a mix of projector hum and TV interference. Okay.
1: If I ever, when I sit outside at night, you know, take the dogs out and, you know, enjoy the night air, not when it's cold, but, you know, you hear the sounds are amplified at night, right?
0: Yeah.
1: Like trains and traffic and stuff. When the truck passes, or you can hear a truck in the distance, there's some sound they make, and it's, and the first thing you think of, is that a TIE fighter? There's sounds in during the night that sound like they could be there. Maybe that's what he based it on or something. It's crazy.
0: Kylo Ren's crossguard saber vents excess energy. They vent excess energy, not just for looks. The Empire Strikes Back kept Vader's big secret from most of the cast, actually all of the cast except for Mark Hamill. In fact, I don't even think David Prowse knew the secret.
1: Oh.
0: BB-8 is a real rolling prop, not just CGI. I know that for a fact. Seen it.
1: Yeah.
0: Rogue One, Star Wars story, was the first standalone Star Wars film. Obi-Wan Kenobi's name was almost Ben Kenobi only. But.
1: Oh, that would have been, you know, you'd have had the rest of it there.
0: And the iconic opening crawl was inspired by old Flash Gordon serials that George Lucas used to see at the theater when he was a kid. And those are our Fast Facts Star Wars-like for today.
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1: Happy Cinco de Mayo!
0: This is my holiday, people. 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
2: Taco John on Taco Tuesday, Cinco de Mayo on Taco Tuesday.
0: This is the world is converged to this very perfect storm right here on the 5th of May in the year of our Lord, 2026. I didn't know this would happen today of all days. I mean, it happened 5 years ago, but today of all days. By the way, the clue, by the way, if you want to know what day of the week the Cinco de Mayo falls on, it's the same day of the week as St. Patrick's Day. True story.
2: Really?
0: It's a true story. Just like my birthday is on the same day of the week as Christmas.
2: Ah, check
0: but
2: that
0: six
2: out.
0: 6 months apart. Yeah. Is that crazy?
2: It's crazy.
0: That is
2: it's crazy. I mean, of all the crazy things, okay. I mean, that's up there.
0: Okay, those crazy things. As we know, Cinco de Mayo is the day when Mexico defeated the French army in 1862 at the Battle of Puebla, but not a big holiday in Mexico. It's a bigger holiday for us here in the United States.
2: Well, isn't St. Patrick's Day a bigger holiday for
0: us? Yeah, it kind of is too. Yeah. These holidays, these American holidays. I mean, look what we've done to culture. Except that we make people eat more Mexican food and drink more beer on St. Patrick's Day. It's got to help somebody, right?
2: Somewhere, the beer industry.
0: Somewhere along the line. By the way, some other things today. Today is, because that's what we do here every day, is tell you what today is. And we do this only in the hopes that maybe perhaps you'll relate to one of these national days that somebody has told us it is today. Today is African World Heritage Day.
2: That's cool.
0: Like a good thing.
2: Yep, yeah. That's very cool.
0: World Portuguese Language Day. I think they only speak one language in Portugal, and that's Portuguese. I'm just thinking.
2: As far as we know, but then again, I'm not up on my...
0: I know that's probably not true, but Portuguese is a language that's spoken in other places besides Portugal. That I do know. I think it's basically one of the main languages in Brazil. It's the International Day of the Midwife. Now, that's becoming a thing again, right? Midwives birthing babies, you know, in homes.
2: Midwives has been a thing.
0: They've been a thing. Yeah. You know, I believe my grandmother was born by midwife.
2: Oh.
0: National Silence the Shame Day. All right, I like that. Silence the Shame.
2: Okay.
0: National Astronaut Day. National Hoagie Day. Now, hoagie is another word for submarine sandwich.
2: Is it the same thing?
0: Yeah, they are the same thing.
2: Oh, okay.
0: But it depends. It's like saying, pop or soda. It depends where you're from.
2: That's true.
0: Hoagie,
2: or
0: sub
2: Coke.
0: Sandwich. Or Pepsi, which nobody says.
2: No. I'm going to have a Coke.
0: I'm going to have a Coke.
2: I could be having a Dr. Pepper. I could be having a...
0: It's still a Coke.
2: Sprite. It's still a Coke. I'm going to go get a Coke.
0: And it's National Cartoonist Day. Cartoonist Day. So there you go. All these things today. And today's impossible trivia question. Today we're actually going to answer it for you. We keep forgetting to answer it for you. So today,
2: I'm making sure
0: we answer it today by the third hour.
2: Okay.
0: During March of 2020, near the start of the pandemic, Americans purchased 92% more of these than in March of 2019. What are they?
2: Rolls of toilet paper.
0: Well, that sounds like a really good answer, but no. That's not the one we're looking for
2: today.
0: All right. It's time to start the engine here. Cinco de Mayo, big holiday for us here. We love it. And we'll be telling you where you can get some freebies and deals. It's all coming up next.
2: Ooh,
0: right
2: like
0: here
2: that.
0: On the Van Camp and Morgan Show.
3: 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Oh. 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

0: 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So how much
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1: ever
0: buys
1: that. What?
0: Marg. They're popping boba. Whatever that is.
1: Okay,
0: imagine a marg with boba in it. I'm like,
1: what's a marg?
0: It's a margarita.
1: Oh,
0: they call it margs. Oh. They call it margs.
1: A boba margarita?
0: You don't go to Chili's often enough to know that.
1: Wow.
0: Del Taco's got the Epic Burrito for $5 this week. You must be a Del Yeah Rewards member.
1: Del Yeah.
0: And place it in the Del Taco app. Moe's customers can get a free side of queso with any entree purchase today. 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Of all places, Jack in the Box in Cinco de Mayo. But you know what? Rewards members get two tacos.
1: I mean, come on.
0: For 3 bits
1: they
0: today.
1: They have tacos.
0: 75 cents for 2 tacos. That's a deal. I'm telling you. And that's so actually...
1: Wait. You said 75 cents
0: for
1: 2 tacos?
0: Yeah.
1: Today. Holy moly.
0: And the deal repeats on the first Tuesday of every month if you have the Jack app. Yeah, it's always comes down to the app thing.
1: Yeah.
0: Laredo Taco Company can be found in some 7-Eleven, Speedway, and Stripe stores, offering a free burrito when you buy one, as well as a small wine-based frozen margarita. 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
0: Yeah, there you go. So some freebies and some deals today. It's Cinco de Mayo, kids.
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Time for me to jump in the shower, get clean, and come clean with some Cinco de Mayo shower thoughts today. I got a Mexican food obsession. Here, hold my chips and salsa. At some point, you stop choosing Mexican food, and it starts choosing you. You've never once regretted ordering chips and salsa, only not ordering more. Saying, I'll have just one taco, is the culinary version of lying to yourself. Guacamole is the only food that charges you extra, and you still say thank you. If it comes with a side of rice and beans, that's automatically a proper meal. And the difference between snack and feast is about three tacos.

0: because it said so. Oh, and it's ripped from the headlines.
1: Oh, they're all ripped from the headlines.
0: They're all ripped from the headlines. We don't change these up.
1: Yeah, we don't.
0: We don't expound. We don't embellish. Not that we would.
1: I know, right? What's the deal about that?
0: Okay. A French continental toy spaniel named Lazare, or okay. Lazare?
1: I don't know.
0: Really, Lazare?
1: Lazare?
0: It's French.
1: You said French. Yeah, Lazare. I guess so.
0: Just turned 31
1: what?
0: Years old.
1: What? No. Really? Do they have papers on that dog? That's old.
0: Maybe. Yeah. Well.
1: Man.
0: In dog years, it's basically ancient wizard.
1: Ancient wizard. Yeah, right. Oh, my God.
0: So if verified, which I'm kind of surprised they didn't verify it yet, Lazare could snack. I'm thinking I'm hungry.
1: Yeah, I know.
0: Snag the record for longest living dog and honestly deserves a tiny crown and a steak.
1: Oh, yeah, he does. Yeah. 31 years. That's amazing.
0: Well, a tiny steak because, you know.
1: Yeah, well, we want him to live to be 32.
0: Yeah.
1: Yeah.
0: The Academy of Motion Picture Arts and Sciences just drew a hard line in the sand.
1: Oh.
0: No fully AI-generated actors or screenplays eligible for Oscars starting with the 99th ceremony.
1: Oh, no, so that's like 2 years from now. So get all your AI out of the way now, because they're not going to let you get an Oscar after 2 years from now.
0: I don't know why they're starting.
1: Yeah, two
0: then?
1: Years from now?
0: Yeah.
1: I don't know. That just makes no sense. I think that's the same time that Will Smith gets to come back. Not true.
0: Is that Will Smith or is it AI? We don't know.
1: We don't care.
0: Did he send himself or a version of himself?
1: Right. Yes. Yes. Yeah, correct, sir.
0: Well, why 2 years from now?
1: I don't know.
0: Burger King went full lightsaber in the kitchen with a new menu tied to the Mandalorian and Grogu.
1: Yeah, I saw that yesterday on TV.
0: So it's the barbecue bounty whopper.
1: Which has nothing to do with Star Wars, but okay.
0: It really does not.
1: But the word bounty, that's because Mandalorian's a bounty hunter. Okay, I get it.
0: They had to stretch it.
1: They really did have to stretch it.
0: It's barbecue, and he's a bounty hunter.
1: Well, this has been planned for months and months at Disney.
0: Sure, Ghost Whopper.
1: Yeah. They could have got a green Whopper, but then I don't think anybody would have ate that.
0: Then there's Grogu's blue, what?
1: Yeah, green Whopper, because Grogu's green. See? Yeah. See? Nobody would have ate that.
0: Maybe green buns.
1: Well, no. They've done the black buns for Halloween.
0: Yeah.
1: And then something comes out of you that's green. Bright green, as a matter of fact. Yeah.
0: Grogu's blue cookie shake.
1: Okay. Blue cookie shake because of blue milk? I don't know. Is that why? Okay.
0: I believe so.
1: Yeah, maybe.
0: Garlic chicken fries.
1: And Okay, all right.
0: And the Imperial Cheddar Ranch Tots.
1: Yeah, well, you know what? The ranch tots are, their tots are pretty good, actually.
0: Mm-hmm. Yeah, I'm a tater tot girl.
1: Yeah.
0: So basically, it's putting names on things they already have. And
1: yeah, pretty much.
0: Yeah.
1: Yeah. Thanks, Burger King.
0: Americans streamed a staggering 33 billion minutes of Star Wars content
1: in
0: 2025.
1: Speaking of, 33 billion.
0: Wow. Some might say Star Wars fans need to get alive while fantasizing about a world in which good versus evil and where good always wins can be good for the soul. Well, I am.
1: You like the good versus evil, yeah.
0: I am the good side.
1: Yeah, I know, right? The dark side doesn't win at the end ever. Remember that.
0: That's true.
1: Never.
0: But the people love the, you know, dark.
1: Yeah, I know. 33 billion minutes. We probably just need to get our time back, is what I'm thinking. Although, what did I do last night?
0: 33 billion. Hold my beer.
1: You know what I did last night? I watched Rogue One, which I only watched in the theaters when it came out. So.
0: Again, I saw that in the theaters, and I cried at the ending because I wasn't expecting it.
1: The ending sucks. Well, you gotta know the lore.
0: Well, I wish I had been prepared because I don't know if I can watch this again. Yeah. Anyway, needs to be more than, we can do better than 33 billion. Jeez. Come on.
1: Okay. All right.
0: Cameron Diaz and Benji Madden.
1: Benji.
0: They just welcomed baby number 3.
1: Oh my God.
0: So they Some, proving that some people maybe really do go for the trilogy.
1: They do go for the trilogy, and that's some news you didn't know you need to know today, ripped
0: from the headlines.

0: And now, for today's edition of All the News You Could Care Less About, here's your reporter, who you also could care less about.
1: Grab your popcorn.
2: Uh-huh.
1: Then, gently set it down because the drama just got a quiet fade out.
2: Okay, all right.
1: Dun, dun, dun, dun. Believe it or not, the national nightmare that really belongs in the Who Cares News. It is the epitome of the Who Cares News. Blake Lively and Justin Baldoni have officially settled their legal dispute tied to the 2024 film It Ends With Us.
2: It's about time that it ends at all.
1: Exactly.
2: Goodness.
1: Exactly.
2: How many bodies are left?
1: Oh my gosh.
2: Or friendships of bodies that are left in the wake. For sure we know that Blake and Taylor Swift's their relationship is somewhat singed a little bit. Yeah.
1: And
2: Blake's not going to be her maid of honor at her wedding. I can tell you that right now.
1: The Ryan Reynolds, Blake Lively crown became tarnished
2: a bit. It was tarnished a bit. Yeah.
1: Well, and just like that, one of Hollywood's messier behind-the-scenes sagas hits the credits. So, details of the settlement, as you can imagine.
2: Yeah.
1: They're supposedly locked up tighter than your group chat after someone says, don't tell anyone.
2: Yeah. I'm pretty sure that was going to be, sealed. Sealed.
1: Yeah, because neither camp is spilling anything.
2: No, of course not.
1: Nothing.
2: No, of course not.
1: Both sides agreed to resolve things privately. So, that kind of tells me maybe it's not all solved yet.
2: No, I think it is. This is what the lawyers got to probably do the cleanup, but they never detail. They never give the details of
1: Oh, we'll hear about it at some point.
2: There's some money involved. There's some money involved.
1: Probably.
2: Yeah, I guarantee it. Don't know which side is which, but yeah.
1: Well, basically,
2: it's done.
1: Avoiding a long public courtroom showdown.
2: Yeah.
1: Meaning.
2: Yeah.
1: No dramatic testimony, no surprising witnesses, no wait, what? No moments like that for the internet to dissect.
2: Aww. Mm-hmm. That's our favorite thing. Though we will speculate.
1: Of course we will.
2: We on the internet will speculate. Just get us in
1: there
2: a Reddit
1: group. There might be office pools on how much the settlement's going to be. I mean, this is huge.
2: Yeah, but how do you prove it? How do you prove it? Unless you have an inside track somewhere.
1: Well, at some point we'll hear. We know that.
2: I don't know. I doubt it.
1: So,
2: they have a way of sealing these things up.
1: That's true.
2: Tighter than a drum.
1: Loose lips sink ships.
2: I know. But, anyway.
1: Neither camp can divulge.
2: That's usually the deal.
1: So, evidently, in the cooler heads, or maybe very expensive lawyers, prevail.
2: Yes. It's the end of this. Not us.
1: Oh yeah, because for fans, it's Anna. And I don't know who's a fan of all this, but especially of the two of them right now.
2: Right.
1: It's a bit anticlimactic. There's no grand finale. There's no shocking twist. It's just a mutual decision to move on.
2: Thank you.
1: You could have ended it with a big bash or something. Big clay or clash or something.
2: Here's where the big thing's going to happen with both of them. It's going to be a long time before either one of them get work.
1: That's
2: the deal. I'm just saying. This is a career-ending move that they're going to take years to try and salvage. And you thought Will Smith was in bad shape.
1: I think Blake Lively has a better shot of an upcoming role than Justin Baldoni. It's not going to be soon, but...
2: If you're a movie, if you're a filmmaker, you're like, I don't know if I want to have her in my film for fear she's going to sue me.
1: Uh-huh.
2: Because I looked at her the wrong way. It's just...
1: I don't want to go there because we don't know that it didn't happen. So.
2: But anyway, there
1: anyway,
2: you go.
1: Moving on.
2: Moving on. It's Van Camp and Morgan.
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0: It's that 90s channel. If you've ever turned to a chatbot for a little company, a little, I don't know, a little shoulder to cry on, you're not alone. But this might make you think twice.
1: Really?
0: A new 12-month study suggests that while lonely people are more likely to use AI chatbots for companionship, those interactions may actually make loneliness worse over time.
1: Really?
0: I'm not surprised. Why am I not surprised by this? You're talking to a computer.
1: That's true.
0: Researchers tracked over 2,000 adults across 4 countries and found this pattern. People who felt emotionally isolated were more likely to start chatting with AI. But after increasing that use, many reported feeling even more isolated than later on. I mean, imagine that.
1: When it comes down to it, it's not human.
0: Right, exactly. The theory is that chatbots are always available and feel engaging in the moment. But they can't truly connect because there's no real emotional exchange, just what they call a simulation of emotional exchange.
1: Like a sultry voice.
0: And you wait, don't go there. The chatbot doesn't really talk to you unless you click read aloud. Anyway, and then you can find the sultry voice, I suppose, if you want. It types back to you. It's more like having a relationship with somebody in an IM room or something like that, right?
1: Yeah, but if you're voice texting or voice, doing it by voice, not typing.
0: Yeah, right.
1: Then, and it's answering you.
0: But okay.
1: We'll discuss that offline.
0: No, because it won't answer you by voice unless you have whatever device it is speak back to you instead of you reading text.
1: Exactly.
0: But it's basically just text.
1: Well, and you can have it read out loud, but okay.
0: But it's
1: I have a theory, but I can't discuss it.
0: Whatever.
1: It's a family show.
0: I mean, look, it's a family thing. What the hell?
1: It's a family show.
0: Oh, family show. Oh, good Lord, Morgan, what the hell are you talking about? It's a family thing. Your house, do your chatbots talk back to you? I think at this point, I think down the line, I think chatbots will naturally speak back to you.
1: Uh-huh.
0: But for the time being, I think people, and I think this is part of the deal why they get hung up in it, is because people are so used to texting and IMing that it feels like there's somebody on the other line. Again, when you IM a stranger, are you talking to a chatbot or are you talking to a real person?
1: Never know.
0: And are you talking to a real person who's actually that person they pretend to be on the other line? Probably not. Probably not.
1: Never
0: probably
1: know.
0: Covering things up. It's like, you know, the guys who, you know, pose as the other sex and hope that they're going to, you know, I don't know. I don't know what the deal is.
1: Experts, all a messed up bag of tricks.
0: I know. Experts say those easy interactions may even replace deeper, more meaningful conversations between, get this, real people.
1: What?
0: Real life what? People.
1: Who? People?
0: Right?
1: Human?
0: Yeah.
1: Oh, blood, beating heart, all that stuff?
0: Yeah, that's it. Pulse? That's it. You know?
1: Go figure.
0: AI might be a quick fix for loneliness, but it's not a long-term solution. And that is something that people really need to understand. It's like, if you live it in that fantasy world, live it. That's fine. But don't forget that it's just that. It's just a fantasy world. You're not talking to anybody.
1: The grass is not necessarily greener on that side of the fence.
0: Right. And you're certainly not talking to anybody.
1: Is this the fence AI or is
0: buddy or not?
1: Yeah.
0: Right? That's just all we're going to say about that. Anyway, give up some of those lonely habits. You might, you know, get out, meet people, have a cup of coffee at the Starbucks.

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0: This is Where the 90s Live, that 90s channel. If you've ever walked into a guitar store and immediately heard the same five songs battling for airspace, congratulations, there's now data to prove it. Guitar Center, a guitar store, pretty big guitar store as a matter of fact,
1: yeah,
0: surveyed store leadership across the country to figure out which riffs customers played the most. And the results are basically a greatest hits album of a guy testing a guitar. But there is a list, and they've compiled it, and we have the full list of the top 10. Yeah, these are top 10 riffs that you okay. might hear somebody playing okay. in the Guitar Center. At number 10, and the only song that I know how to play on the guitar, not song, but riff, Deep Purple's Smoke on the Water.
1: Can you play that?
0: Yeah, I used to get it. I haven't picked up a guitar in I don't know how long. I can't play the song.
1: I have a guitar. I'll bring it to you.
0: Can play the riff.
1: Yeah. I don't know how to play it.
0: Yeah.
1: It's on my bucket
0: list. I can teach you the riff. It's like, you know, whatever. Number 9, Nirvana's Come As You Are. That's pretty. Crazy Train by Ozzy Osbourne.
1: Okay. And 8.
0: Tool and their song Schism at 7.
1: Okay.
0: Metallica's Enter Sandman, also another great riff. John Mayer's Slow Dancing in a Burning Room at number 5. Nirvana again at number 4, Smells Like Teen Spirit. Number 3, The White Stripes, Seven Nation Army.
1: Okay.
0: Number 2, Sweet Child of Mine, Guns N' Roses. And at the top of the list, another Metallica song, one of their biggest, Master of Puppets, which if you can remember, I think was what Eddie was playing at the end of Stranger Things season 4 when he bit the farm. Now, you didn't buy the farm. You buy the farm, not bit the farm. He bit the dust.
1: Bought the farm.
0: He bought the farm. See, that's the whole thing, like make like a tree and get out of here. Got my metaphors all screwed up. Anyway, there you go. That's now you're going to yourself, where's Led Zeppelin? Where's Jimi Hendrix? Yeah, they didn't make the list. I don't know why.
1: Where's Eddie Van Halen?
0: Eddie Van Halen's just tough to replicate. He must admit. This is guys walking and going, can I try out that guitar? And these are the top riffs the guys or gals will practice with while they're testing out a guitar at the Guitar Center. How do you like that? Somebody actually did something and they figured out what that was.
1: Well, and the list is, it sounds,
0: it's all very
1: pretty on point. Yeah,
0: and it's very classic rock.
1: Oh yeah,
0: and very guitar forward. So
1: yeah.
0: As you know, electric guitar forward. So
1: electric guitar.
0: There you go.
1: It's cool.
0: Next time you go into Guitar Center, take that list and see if you can play riffs from all 10 of them. Practice up now, guys. There you go.
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0: And it's time for some tasty bits.
1: Taco, taco, taco, oh, taco, taco, taco.
0: My stomach's already growling.
1: Taco, breakfast tacos.
0: Yeah, I'm all for that.
1: Yeah.
0: All right, here's some things you probably didn't know yesterday. The word scientist, was only coined in 1833. A philosopher named William Wellville created it to professionalize science and separate it from philosophy. So, there you go. I guess he didn't come up with philosopher. I think that was already taken. Approximately 64% of Americans have never left the country and traveled abroad. 64% of Americans.
1: I've never traveled abroad because I don't have a passport.
0: I've been to Canada. That's abroad.
1: I think I might have been. Yeah,
0: I've been to the Virgin Islands. That's a passport.
1: Okay.
0: I mean, that's abroad, sort of. When you think abroad, though, you think about going to Europe, right? Or to the Far East. That seems like the word abroad, you know.
1: That sounds more broadish.
0: But it covers anywhere outside the United States.
1: Okay.
0: You've heard of the phrase, sail the seven seas. But what are the seven seas? Now, the list has changed over time. Modern definition is North Atlantic, South Atlantic, North Pacific, South Pacific, Arctic, Southern, and Indian.
1: Wow.
0: Okay. Yeah. But, yeah. Where's the Dead Sea? No, that wasn't a sea. Never mind. Canada has more lakes than every other country combined.
1: I've heard that. Yes.
0: A lot of them are frozen over because they're way north. Way north. Yeah. And there's an obscure gender-neutral term for nieces and nephews. Okay, nieces and nephews are your nibblings. Wait, isn't that what they call corn? Nibblings? No, wait, that's niblets.
1: Niblets. But that's really close.
0: But if your nieces and nephews are tiny and they're little tiny tots, then you could call them niblets if you want. Anyway, those are our tasty bits for today.

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0: Our impossible trivia question today: during March of 2020, near the start of the pandemic, Americans purchased 92% more of these than in March of 2019, the year before. What are they? And you said toilet paper, which is wrong. Good answer, but wrong.
1: Pop-Tarts.
0: Oh, that's a great answer. But that's wrong.
1: But it's wrong.
0: You'll find out next hour. If your workout today is thinking about going to the gym, this might sting a little. A 22-year-old athlete from Virginia named Xavier Dillard just completed a jaw-dropping 12,412 pull-ups in 24 hours. Yes, 24 hours.
1: Doesn't that sound just like the painful?
0: 12,412.
1: How can you even do that many? Well, how can anybody do that many?
0: Xavier started Saturday morning and did not stop until Sunday, pushing past the previous world record by 67 reps. And the wild part, this whole thing started as a casual competition with a friend, which escalated into a let's rewrite human limits thing. He tried for years to build up endurance, strength, and what we can only assume is titanium level willpower.
1: Yeah, right.
0: And now, it's in the hands of the Guinness World Records to make it official. 12,412 pull-ups in 24 hours. And yes, meanwhile, the rest of us are just thinking about doing two in 24 hours. Pull-ups. Those are hard. Anyway, congratulations to Xavier. And hopefully, you know, Guinness puts him in the book.
1: Well, hopefully, because that deserves it.
0: It deserves it.
1: Oh, yeah. And why wouldn't they put him in the book?
0: I need a nap now. Just thinking about it.
1: I need to hold my stomach.
0: Yeah, right.
1: The after effects of doing that many.
0: No, I know.
1: Your arms are like.
0: Did you throw up when you got done? I mean, because
1: how could his arms do that?
0: I know, right? Well, there you go.

0: The biggest hits of the 90s and more. That 90s channel.
1: It's time for a little yes or BS.
0: Okay.
1: Cinco de Mayo edition.
0: Oh, edition. Uh-huh. Okay, all right. I'm ready.
1: Cinco de Mayo, I'm sorry, yes or BS.
0: Uh-huh.
1: Cinco de Mayo is a bigger holiday in the U.S. than in Mexico.
0: That is C. It is a way bigger holiday in the U.S. than it is in Mexico. They don't even hardly celebrate in Mexico. So,
1: you are correct, sir.
0: Yeah, I am. I know.
1: Full-blown party in the U.S. of A.
0: Ooh, ooh.
1: Mexico is mostly celebrated in Puebla, and even there, it's more history than margaritas.
0: Right, right. Yep.
1: Yes or BS?
0: Uh-huh.
1: The Mexican army was heavily outnumbered at the Battle of Puebla.
0: I think they were. I think that's a yes. I'm not up on my history of Puebla.
1: About 2,000 Mexican soldiers held off roughly 6,000 French troops.
0: See, the French army. This is why they don't have a big army today.
1: Yeah, they kind of did a little bit better than
0: 3-1, and they lost.
1: Well, that 2,000 men did a bit better than the, you know, turned out better than the Alamo.
0: That's true.
1: Anyway.
0: Too. Yeah, good point.
1: Yes or BS?
0: Uh-huh.
1: Cinco de Mayo is a federal holiday in Mexico.
0: Oh, that's BS. I don't think Mexicans care about it.
1: It is BS.
0: Yeah.
1: For everybody.
0: Yeah.
1: Yes or BS?
0: Uh-huh.
1: Americans consume more tequila on Cinco de Mayo than any other day at all.
0: I'm going to say yes. I think that's a yes.
1: Yes.
0: This is like the national holiday for tequila makers is today.
1: Yeah. Right?
0: It is. It
1: right?
0: Is. Yeah. Tequila is the elixir, not elixir, but the spirit of Mexico. I mean, and Latin America.
1: Well, Cinco de Mayo, it's basically the Super Bowl of lime wedges.
0: Well, there you go,
1: know?
0: Too, yeah.
1: Yes or BS?
0: Yes.
1: The holiday became popular in the U.S. during the Civil War era. Sorry, era.
0: Yeah,
1: the era of the Civil Wars.
0: Yeah, I think so. I think it was, yeah.
1: It is true.
0: Yeah.
1: Mexican Americans celebrated victory as a symbol of resistance and hope.
0: Yes. Mexican Americans.
1: Hope.
0: Which is translated to everybody's Mexican on Cinco de Mayo.
1: And last but not least, Puebla holds reenactments of the Battle of Puebla every year.
0: Oh, I think that's true. I think that's probably something they do out of culture.
1: It is true.
0: Yeah.
1: They all go out with costumes.
0: Yeah.
1: Mock battles and historical pride.
0: And if you've
1: less
0: got a French
1: margaritas,
0: uniform,
1: more muskets.
0: If you've got a French uniform on, you're going to be playing dead out there on a field somewhere. But we do that here for the Civil War reenactments. Those look very cool, by the way. I've been to one locally.
1: Yeah.
0: Yeah, I didn't stay for the whole thing. I stayed for the parade and the drum and whatever.
1: Well, now we know where the
0: but there fun. They were all dressed up. They were all had little tents, you know, or they, you know, whatever. There you go.
1: And the whatevers and the yada yadas.
0: The yada yadas, that's right. Uh-huh. It's our yes or BS for this week.
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1: It's the Van Camp and Morgan Show, and this is why you always have to have a backup plan, especially when your plan involves 35,000 witnesses.
2: What?
1: A Red Sox fan named Douglas went all in on a Jumbotron proposal at Fenway, and it did not go as scripted. During Sunday's game, Douglas popped the question to his girlfriend, Sarah Lynn, with the moment broadcast to the entire stadium. Instead of cheers and a ring selfie, Sarah visibly shook her head, looking unsure, and ultimately said no.
2: Oh, man.
1: Cue the collective ooh from the entire ballpark. Kind of like letting the steam out of a ballpark, right?
2: And what happened afterwards?
1: Well, the moment didn't just stay in the stadium either. It was captured and shared online.
2: Of course it was.
1: Instantly turning a personal moment into public secondhand embarrassment.
2: Naturally.
1: Now, Douglas even tried to salvage the moment with a kiss, which landed about as well as a swing and a miss. So, you know, this was not good. And she actually said, well, I'm not sure, which is the same as no. I'm not sure. Yeah. I don't know. What does it cost to get the Jumbotron? You know, because this was planned in advance. He probably
2: went
1: to the people at Fenway and said, you know, and it happens all the time. Not just at Fenway, but every other sports arena and everything else. So I don't know. I mean, is there a charge for that? I think there's probably a charge for that, right?
2: You would
1: so
2: think
1: he probably
2: so?
1: Dropped a few hun on that. Maybe more than a few.
2: As often as it probably happens, maybe you fool not to say,
1: yeah,
2: hey,
1: no.
2: Charge for this.
1: And then you've got to have the organist has got to be involved, kind of play like a really happy thing. I mean, I don't think anybody thinks that they're going to say, somebody's going to say no.
2: Yeah,
1: no. And it's like, you know, but I mean, I think sometimes we guys, we don't read the right signals sometimes. We think that just because we're in love with somebody that they love us back, that doesn't always happen.
2: Doesn't always happen.
1: And so then you go so far as that she'll never say no to me in front of everybody at Fenway. I mean, she's a Red Sox fan, for God's sakes. She's there.
2: You know, if you propose to someone and they say no or I'm not sure, wouldn't you think that there may have been some sign that maybe this person wasn't quite into the relationship as much as you wanted them to be?
1: But having been a guy that's been that guy a couple of times in my life, I can think of about two or three times. No, I never proposed. I never did anything stupid like that. But it took me a while to get hit over the head going like, she's just not that into you, man. She's just not that into you. Right? I mean, she's happy to be friends. She's happy to go along with you, shopping trips, go to the movies, what have you. Maybe a little peck on the cheek at the end of the night. But that's it. That's it. Guys, that doesn't mean she's totally into you. Trust me on that one, okay? Just trust me on that one. Because I know. I've been on that.
2: Been
1: but again, I've never done something quite as embarrassing as that. Even being inebriated, I've never done anything quite like that. It's like, well, you know, you hint around. You know, maybe we should, you know, take this to the next level. Maybe we should move in together. Maybe we should get married. Ha, ha, ha. I was just kidding.
2: JK.
1: How do you say ha, ha, ha, just kidding in front of 35,000 people? Anyway, love is a gamble, people. Maybe don't put it on the big scoreboard. Maybe test it out first.

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1: Time for Van Camp and Morgan's birthday extravaganza.
0: Woot!
1: Woody woot! Hooty hoo! Henry Cavill.
0: Ooh, Superman! I don't even know the song anymore. Henry's like 47?
1: 43.
0: Oh, sorry, Henry. My bad.
1: Brian Williams.
0: I have to tilt my head when I say his name because he's always tilting his head when he looks at me on the TV screen. Is he even on TV anymore now that MSNBC doesn't exist? I don't know.
1: It took him a while to repair his rep.
0: Is Brian 67 today? Okay, all right. Because he could retire. He's over 65.
1: Right? He could.
0: Yeah.
1: Yeah.
0: He's at full retirement age, according to Social Security. You
1: know, think about it, Brian.
0: Think about it, Brian.
1: Kurt Loder.
0: Oh, the MTV news guy.
1: Yep.
0: That takes me back. Kurt's got to be up there. I mean, you know, he's like 75.
1: 81.
0: Holy crap, man. I didn't think he was that old. Gee, that makes me old because I remember the MTV news guy.
1: Vincent Kartheiser.
0: Oh, Pete Campbell on Mad Men.
1: Yes.
0: Actually, one of the youngest guys on Mad Men. As a matter of fact, love that show, by the way. I could watch it again and again.
1: You finally watched the rest of it.
0: I did. I watched the rest of it. I was disappointed.
1: Oh, really?
0: No, I mean, you know, the last season.

0: I mean, you know, the last season of any show is kind of like, meh, I could do without this. Vincent is he 50?
1: 47.
0: Oh, that was close.
1: Danielle Fishel.
0: Oh, Topanga.
1: Topanga.
0: Topanga from Boy and Girl Meets World. Danielle, I think, is one, named after a canyon in Southern California, and two, her TV name. She's 45?
1: 45.
0: Nice.
1: Man, teenager Topanga is
0: 45. Yeah. No, I know.
1: John Rhys Davies.
0: Oh, from Raiders of the Lost.
1: John Rhys Davies.
0: It's Rhys. And yeah. John is not only in Raiders of the Lost Ark, he's also in the theme park attraction for Indiana Jones, the Temple of Doom. Or the Temple of the Forbidden Eye. Sorry, my bad.
1: He is also in Lord of the Rings. The two.
0: Yeah. No. He's that guy with the voice. John's got to be 80, right?
1: He is 82.
0: Okay.
1: And if we thought Topanga was getting old, Tina Yothers.
0: No, Jennifer from Family Ties. Uh-huh. What else has she done? I mean, you know.
1: She was the little sister on Family.
0: Yeah, she
1: was.
0: I mean, other than that, what else did she do? No, I don't know. Gosh, she's got to be 50, right?
1: 53.
0: Wow.
1: Chris Brown.
0: Pass. No. How old is he? I'm not the first one to pass on Chris Brown. Let me tell you.
1: 37.
0: All right.
1: Brooke Hogan.
0: Is that Hulk Hogan's daughter?
1: Yeah.
0: Brooke's got to be 35.
1: 38.
0: Man, I am blowing it today.
1: Drummer from Black Sabbath, Bill Ward.
0: Well, if he's from Black Sabbath, he's got to be 78.
1: You're correct, sir.
0: All right, there we go.
1: And last is, but not least, Adele.
0: Adele or Adele?
1: I'm sorry, Adele.
0: Adele. Adele. I happen to know today is Adele's 38th birthday.
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0: never cease to amaze.
1: Nope.
0: Florida, oh Florida, your crazy banana antics.
1: Banana antics?
0: What? 'Cause y'all are nuts. Florida man name. Ready for this?
1: I'm ready.
0: Bruce Wayne Higgins Jr.
1: Bruce Wayne Higgins. Good Lord.
0: Yep. I'll even tell it to you again. Bruce Wayne Higgins Jr.
1: His parents must have loved Batman. Mama. Yeah, he must have loved Batman. Okay.
0: Apparently decided that he's not a crime fighter, but a committer.
1: Oh, okay.
0: Yeah.
1: Yeah.
0: Bruce Wayne Higgins.
1: Bruce Wayne.
0: Tried to outsmart a store's self-checkout.
1: Jeez.
0: By scanning a banana.
1: Yeah.
0: Instead of a $329 computer monitor.
1: How do you do that? Do you just like leave it in the cart?
0: Well, you don't.
1: Jeez Louise.
0: He attempted to turn high-tech electronics into produce.
1: Yes, barely so.
0: That banana kind of just became an accessory to a felony.
1: It sure did, didn't it? Jeez Louise.
0: Like, hold my pills.
1: I know, right?
0: Loss prevention officers weren't exactly fooled.
1: No.
0: Shockingly. A thin yellow fruit and a giant monitor. You know, they just don't ring up the same.
1: Nope.
0: One of these things is not like the other. So they called the police.
1: I would say, too, when you're checking out by yourself, there's usually somebody, you know, at the end of the checkout aisle that can see what you're checking out on their screen.
0: Yep.
1: I don't know if you know that or not, but they've got a screen that tells them what you're checking out.
0: Well, a computer monitor is not something that you can just kind of casually tuck one under your jacket.
1: No, that's one that they're definitely going to discover. Yeah.
0: And even if you're a female, you can't put it up your shirt because who has a square baby? But that's beside the point. When officers arrived, Higgins didn't spin some elaborate story.
1: No.
0: He admitted he was trying to get the monitor for cheap.
1: Okay.
0: No disguise, no denial, just full honesty after a very dishonest plan.
1: So you said it was $329. You know, you can buy a single banana at Trader Joe's for 29 cents. So maybe that's what he was thinking. He was like, 29 cents for 29? No.
0: I didn't think
1: that he'd get that.
0: He was arrested and charged with felony retail theft.
1: Wow. Felony retail theft.
0: Yes.
1: Wow.
0: So let this be your reminder.
1: Uh-huh.
0: Self-checkout is not a game show.
1: No, it's not.
0: And you cannot... win a $329 prize by selecting banana.
1: Banana. Look item up. Banana.
0: Banana.
1: Well, that's our crazy crime story for today. She's

0: The biggest hits of the 90s and more, that 90s channel. Okay, today's impossible trivia question. During March of 2020, near the start of the pandemic, Americans purchased 92% more of these than they did in March of 2019. What are they?
1: Masks.
0: Oh, good answer, but no, that's not the one we're looking for. No. The answer actually is frozen pizzas. People bought more frozen pizzas.
1: I would not have guessed that.
0: Pre-pandemic than they did the year before. I guess that's stocking up. I'm just saying, it's stocking up.
1: Yeah. That was for pandemic?
0: Yeah. Well, sure. Pre-pandemic, but by March of 2020, if you remember, we were already kind of in pandemic mode. It's like,
1: we better
0: get crazy about washing our hands. You know that friend, the one who texts back in seconds but somehow can't lock down dinner plans for weeks? Turns out that's not just bad scheduling. It might be intentional. Experts say this kind of friendship lives in a comfortable middle zone. There's warmth, quick replies, real interest, but it rarely moves into real world hangs. Why? Because texting is easy, requires almost no vulnerability, but showing up in person, well, that's where things get real. Research suggests some people want connection without the emotional risk that comes with face-to-face interaction. So they keep things close enough to feel meaningful, but distant enough to stay safe. Now, I have a friend, and I've known him for quite a few years.
1: Okay.
0: And he's quick to text, very quick to text back. But when I say, let's do lunch, he doesn't ever answer me.
1: Oh, yeah.
0: And I'm like, is it because he owes me lunch? Because I paid for the last 10 without him picking up the check? Or is it just that he doesn't want to see me anymore, but he's welcome to text me back? I don't understand. I don't get it. But now, you know, I feel jilted.
1: Well, it is a bit off-putting.
0: Well, it is. It's not fake. It's just limited, I guess. But the result is a friendship that feels real, but never quite deepens. And I've known this guy, for a long time. I mean, when I say a long time, I've known him longer than I've known you. Anyway, yeah. I mean, you and I have known each other for God knows how many years. Oh, my God.
1: A lot of years.
0: Anyway, there you go. Our Who Cares News is next.
2: Can't touch

0: It is time for the Who Cares News headlines. Here's Morgan.
1: The Met Gala was held last night.
0: Oh, that's right.
1: Yep. The event has rules, and then there's Beyonce showing up like a cute suggestion.
0: Okay. All right. Well, she was co-chair, so.
1: Yes.
0: There's I guess three she of can them bend chair. The rules. Yep, yeah, yep. Yeah.
1: 14-year-old Blue Ivy Carter made her debut alongside Beyonce and Jay-Z, basically turning the red carpet into family flex. Technically, yeah. though, the event is 18 plus.
0: I gotcha.
1: But when your parents are Beyonce and Jay-Z, rules?
0: What? Rules? What rules?
1: Blue stepped out in Balenciaga.
0: Balenciaga, yeah.
1: Like it was just another Tuesday.
0: Of course it is for her.
1: Beyonce did the Beyonce thing, you know, crystals, feathers,
0: she's
1: diamonds.
0: She's also probably got her own Birkin bag. So, you know, I mean, it's like, it's only, you know, $30,000. Sure. Yeah. Because $30,000 to them is nothing.
1: Well, yeah, you know, whatever Beyonce is wearing, it costs more than a, you know.
0: Yeah, right.
1: Small house.
0: A small house. And their $30,000 is our $5 club.
1: Yeah.
0: So, you know, it's like, I found $30,000 in my couch.
1: Whose couch would that be?
0: Well, I'm saying Beyonce's. Oh, I forgot where I left
1: that. That's true.
0: Fell out of my pocket. $30,000. Oh, my. They're just like us.
1: Sure.
0: They're just like us.
1: Just like, yeah.
0: Scraping up another $30,000 so they can hit the drive-thru at McDonald's. Look, I got enough change in my cup holder here to go to McDonald's.
1: Been there.
0: Yeah, been there, done that a lot.
1: Oh,
0: actually.
1: Yeah.
0: Yeah. Hmm.
1: I can't give my full analysis because I haven't seen every dress yet.
0: All right, okay.
1: So, but maybe I will tomorrow because there were some doozies.
0: There were some doozies. We hear there's some doozies.
1: Dolly Parton is hitting pause on her Las Vegas residency at Caesar's Palace.
0: Oh.
1: Ongoing health issues, but Dolly did a thing online.
0: Yeah.
1: It's over 5 minutes. She looks like she's 30, naturally.
0: She always does.
1: You know, filter, makeup.
0: No, I mean, you know, she's had some work, and she does. She admits it.
1: No, she admits it. Yeah. I watched it, and it's just Dolly being Dolly.
0: Yeah.
1: It's very cute, very sweet. She actually looks, she sounds better.
0: She doesn't look frail. Okay.
1: She looks better and sounds better than she has in a while.
0: Okay, all right. So
1: she says she's responding well to treatment. She says they say everything is treatable, and part of it's kidney stones.
0: But
1: She admitted some of the medication. She had, I guess, immune system, gut just got way out of whack, and kidney stones.
0: Especially at her age.
1: And then she, you know, talked about it was already been a year since Carl died.
0: Has it been a year? My gosh.
1: Yeah.
0: Wow.
1: So she said, I went to our anniversary, and the anniversary of his death.
0: It's actually been a year or so since she's actually been seen in public, too.
1: Yeah.
0: Yeah.
1: So it took a lot out of her, evidently.
0: Yeah, of course.
1: But she says she was very charming and sweet and goofy and silly.
0: Yeah.
1: She says the medicine leaves her a little swimmy-headed.
0: Swimmy-headed.
1: So she said it's not ideal when your job includes wearing five-inch high heels, carrying guitars, the rhinestone outfits, the hair. And then she looks down and she said in a... My big personality. And then she looks down again.
0: I love Dolly. She's awesome.
1: So she postponed the shows again, saying she's not stage ready.
0: She's not stage ready.
1: She's working now. She's doing some stuff. She's doing the Dollywood. She is getting stuff done. She's got a play coming out on Broadway.
0: Yep.
1: She's got
0: also.
1: Girl's never bored. And she says she's improving every day. When she's back, the sparkle will be fully reloaded.
0: There we go. Dolly, we wish you all the best.
1: Yes,
0: and I'm pretty sure everybody at Caesars is wishing you all the best as well. But definitely, you know, her and Barry Manilow, same situation where they've had to postpone show after show after show for health reasons. And this is what happens when you're in your late 70s.
1: She's 80.
0: Is she 80 now? That's right.
1: She's 80. Yeah.
0: So, I mean, the fact that she's even performing at 80... And she's not half-baked like Willie Nelson at 90. I think it's good for her. But anyway, we wish her all the best. She is indeed our national treasure.
1: Yeah,
0: all right.
1: She is.
0: More Who Cares tomorrow. Have a great day, and
1: that's all the news you could care less about for today.
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0: Time for hour four, kids. That's right. You've made it. We've made it. God, it's about time.
1: Good morning.
0: And today's fake sponsor of hour four, brought to you by Jumbotron Proposal Training School.
1: Oh my
0: Because God. Nothing says romance like 35,000 strangers judging your life choices in real time. Hey.
1: And you don't want to get it wrong.
0: Thinking about popping the question at a stadium? 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A Jumbotron Proposal Training School, it's hard for me to say. 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All right. Gosh. It's time for hour four. Mm-hmm. Hello to the squad. Hello, squad.
1: Silent Diane.
0: Madam President.
1: Deb John.
0: She wrote us a little thing. Dear Van Camp and Morgan,
1: okay.
0: On Cinco de Mayo, what better day to say hi from Lake Taco? See, she knows. Sure. Happy Taco Tuesday, ole. Nice. Thanks, Deb. Also, Dr. Ian Stanley, I presume.
1: Doctor.
0: And?
1: Ed in Phoenix.
0: Let's not forget.
1: Tammy Clay and Casey Joe.
0: And DF David Folds. All right, here's what's coming up today on the big hour four. Again, did we say the best hour on the radio? We did, but that's okay. We got our fast facts you can use if you can listen fast enough. And we got a ton of them, as always. And we're going to go back to 2024. For our stupid list today, best of other questions science must finally answer now that they figured out why beer tastes better cold. Whew, that's just a mouthful. But anyway, you'll enjoy that in our stupid list, our retro stupid list. Also, ICMEs, in case you missed it, stories. Whole lot more coming your way this hour four. So, you know what? Sit back, relax, grab a taco, some chips and salsa, and enjoy. Time for hour four, kids, and it starts
1: right now.

0: that 90s channel. All things 90s. It's time for some fast facts you can use if you can listen fast enough. And, man, we are going to roll through these, so get ready. Here we go.
1: I think today's you can say that faster.
0: Fast facts. If I do, I'll trip over my teeth. 9 out of 10 of us always check the expiration dates when shopping for food. I think that's a high level, 90%. I don't think all of us do.
1: I don't think everyone does, no. Like, everyone doesn't wash their hands either.
0: Yeah, but I've actually found food that's been expired on the shelf at the Vons. Yeah, so I don't trust it anymore. In a burger survey, cheese was named the most popular topping, but pickles made both and most loved and most hated lists. I could see that. I could see that with pickles. Most women, around 82%, agree that men over 30 should never wear earrings. Hello, guys. Yeah, 82% of women think that way.
1: I don't know that I agree with that. I think it depends. I think the type of earring really makes a big difference.
0: 64% of Americans own at least one product made by Apple. Hello, hold my bevy of Apple products that I have to insure every month. Americans buy 3,900 cans of Campbell's soup every day. This is not every American, it's just as a whole. They sell 3,900 cans of soup a day. That seems low, doesn't it? I guess we don't eat a lot of soup.
1: But that's buying it every day, though.
0: That's every day, but it's like only 3,900.
1: But you may buy it once a month.
0: It's 300 million people. I mean, you know.
1: Yeah, you'd think it'd be more than that.
0: Yeah. 35% of people say they have never used this in their car. What is it? Their horn. 35%.
1: Really?
0: Those are passive-aggressive people, I'm telling you right now. 67% of women have dumped a guy because he complained too much, as you should.
1: As you should.
0: Research shows that genetics could be the reason why some people seem to have a permanent spring in their step, while others seem to be constantly grumbling about their half-empty glass.
1: As long as he stays on this theme, I will win. Never mind.
0: No, I know. I get it. You're a half full. I get it. 35% of people will never get their wisdom teeth. Well, lucky them. About 1/3 of us won't even leave the house without chewing gum. 1/3. See, I don't chew gum. I don't chew gum. Huh. Gum's not my thing. People who slept fewer than 7 hours a night were almost 3 times more likely to come down with a cold than those who slept for 8 or more. Well, see, there's something about not getting any sleep.
1: There's a lot about not getting enough sleep.
0: About 21% of kids said that if they were to become president, they would eat ice cream every day. Good on you, guys. That's awesome. That's an awesome thing. The older you get, the harder it is to jump. I never thought about that. According to a recent survey, 40% of men and 27% of women talk on the phone when they're naked. 40% of men. Really? Guys, put something on. That could be a FaceTime. And finally, residents of New Hampshire consume more alcohol, than any other state. Almost 4 times as much as the residents of Utah, who, of course, consume the least for lots of reasons. And there you go. Those are our fast facts you could use for today.
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Here on the What's a Josh broadcast on today, Tuesday, the 5th of May, Cinco de Mayo. Gotta love that. I have not had really good Mexican food in a really long time. I think that might be today's like go-to for me and for like literally everybody else. But yeah, I'm looking for a quiet day at a nice Mexican restaurant. I think today might be the day. It's also National Europe Day, National Astronaut Day, National Cartoonist Day, and National Concert Day. If today is your day, if it's your birthday, happy birthday to you. And thanks for spending it with the What's a Josh broadcast.

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1: 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You're on the What's a Josh broadcast. So a poll was conducted. It found that 31% of Americans say they have never seen this. And if you listened to the show yesterday, you might know. I had to make sure that I wasn't alone in this. What is it? 31% of Americans say they've never seen this. I'm going to tell you the answer in a couple songs.
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This is the What's a Josh broadcast. My name is Josh. Thank you so much for listening. So a poll found that 31% of Americans say they've never seen this, a Star Wars movie. Yeah, I brought this up yesterday because yesterday was May 4th. And if you listened, you heard my big confession at the end of the show where I told you I've never seen not a second of Star Wars. And I know it's weird because I was born in the 80s. You'd think that I would have latched onto that naturally. I'm just a terrible millennial, I guess. Just curious, what famous movies that everybody's seen haven't you seen? Like, and when I tell people I've never seen Star Wars, they all look at me like, what is wrong with you? Would love to hear from you at whatsajosh.com. There's a big button that says message me.

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1: Hanging on the What's a Josh broadcast. So 31% of people say they've never seen Star Wars. What super famous culture movie have you never seen? I will tell you, yeah, I've never seen Star Wars, but have you ever seen Black Dog with Patrick Swayze, Meatloaf, and Randy Travis? Probably not. Sorry, I always keep that one in my back pocket. Good movie, by the way. Rachel said, I've never seen Star Wars either, Josh, not a minute of it. It's not that I don't like it. It's just, I've never seen it. Kevin, never seen The Matrix. I nod when people reference it. I tried to watch The Matrix. I got lost. Marcus, I never watched any of the Marvel movies. None. Allison, I've never seen Titanic. I know the boat sinks. That's about it. And Brian, The Notebook. Nope, I've avoided it on purpose. And yes, I've been in a relationship for the last 35 years. Brian, thank you for that one. Want to hear from you over at whatsajosh.com.
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So what famous movies have you never seen? That's what we got going with the What's a Josh broadcast. I'm talking about movies that like everybody has seen, like Star Wars. And that was my big confession. Heard from Michelle. She said, Dirty Dancing. Haven't seen it once. Jason, I've never seen Top Gun, either one. Here's the thing with that, Jason. And Top Gun, I wasn't really into it up until probably when the sequel came out. I actually think the sequel is better than the original, but I've seen both. I've seen the original Top Gun in pieces through my childhood on up to adulthood. And then I finally watched it in full, like three or four. I watched it, I want to say like 4 years ago, like finally in full. And then I'm like, my God, this is a great movie. And then I watched it again and again and again. Then I watched Days of Thunder because it's basically the same movie. But the nice thing about Top Gun and movies like that, you only have to watch two. My problem with Star Wars is you've got to have like weeks worth of time to really digest what's going on because there's so much. Not saying that one day I won't, but there's some time investment there. Anyway, I'd love to hear from you over at What's a

0: This is That 90s Channel. You're on the What's a Josh broadcast. Still talking about movies, famous movies that you've never seen. Just got a message from Mark. Never seen The Godfather. I've never seen that one either. Isn't that like a 3-hour movie? I could be wrong, but I just started getting into mobster movies. And part of that is with my project that I've got, that paranormal exploring project I do. One of the locations we went to last November, and I'm still editing the video before we release it on YouTube. It has some ties to the mob and John Dillinger and Homer Van Meter and all that. So I started watching these more mobster like Robert De Niro movies, Casino, The Bronx Tales, and my next one up is The Godfather. But Mark, I'm right there with you. But you know what? You said you're like 49. I think you're in prime age to where you're really going to enjoy it. Would love to hear from you over at whatsajosh.com.
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And the What's a Josh broadcast. You know what we haven't done in a while? Stupid people doing stupid things. Today, heading to South Carolina, and a man who bailed himself out of jail to find himself right back in custody. What happened? I will tell you in a few songs.

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1: And the What's a Josh broadcast. So heading to Chesterfield, South Carolina. Patrick Adams was booked into the county jail for allegedly trespassing at a church. Now he spent the night in jail. The judge set his bail on a misdemeanor charge at $250. So the criminal asked to retrieve his backpack so he could take care of the bail. He proceeded to pull out a roll of cash, handing the judge $300 and telling him, keep the change. Well, there's your first problem right there. That in itself was a bad idea. What followed caused more issues, noticing that the color of the bills were a little bit off. The judge flipped one of them over and noticed Chinese writing on the back. Whoops. Back to jail with additional charges of forgery and contempt of court. And there you go. Stupid people doing stupid things. If you were wondering how you were doing today, you're doing better than Patrick.
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You're on the What's a Josh broadcast. So a few minutes ago, I did reference my side project. Well, my one of my 8 million side projects, the Paranormal Exploring Project. That is where my friend Tammy and I, we get together a couple times a year. I've got a bunch of cameras and a drone. I just bought a drone. It's really fun. Anyway, we get to go to these locations that are abandoned and said to be haunted. Not saying they are haunted, just saying that they're said to be haunted. So we're trying to see if we can have the same experiences that some of these big time quote unquote ghost hunters say they're having. And we've had a lot of unexplained stuff happen, and it's actually pretty crazy. But we get to go to these really cool places like Eloise Asylum. It was an old asylum in Detroit that's abandoned. The Mansfield Prison, that's in Mansfield, Ohio, that's abandoned. Recently, we went to this mansion in Fort Wayne, which it's no longer available for tours. They sold it. We were like one of the last two to get in there to do this. And when we were in there, we found out that it had been a funeral home for like 90 years. And that Homer Van Meter, who was one of the henchmen for John Dillinger. And if you don't know who John Dillinger is, look him up. Mobster from the 30s, bank robber, total bad dude. Anyway, Homer was shot and killed. I don't know if it was by police or by other mobsters, but they actually hid him at this funeral home because people were trying to get to him. It's a cool story. Anyway, that video is coming out, but those are the stories we like to tell with this project. If you want to watch some of these videos, check out my website at whatsajosh.com.

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1: The What's a Josh broadcast and retro movie quote of the day coming up in a few songs. And today, your hint is it does have to do with Cinco de Mayo. No, it has nothing to do with Black Dog. I know I mentioned that movie earlier, though it is the absolute best movie that stars Patrick Swayze, Meatloaf, and Randy Travis. That is not the movie that we're doing today for the retro movie quote of the day. I will give you the quote in just a couple songs.
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You got the retro movie quote of the day with the What's a Josh broadcast. This is not vengeance. This is justice. What movie is that from? Going back to 1998. This is not vengeance. This is justice. If you know it, keep it to yourself. If you don't know it, I will tell you next.

0: That 90s channel, all things 90s. This is not vengeance. This is justice. The retro movie quote of the day with the What's a Josh broadcast. What movie is that? It was released in 1998. Antonio Banderas, Anthony Hopkins, and Catherine Zeta-Jones were the stars. I just gave it away. Revived the classic Zorro characters for a new generation. The sword fighting scenes were heavily praised and carefully choreographed. Antonio Banderas learned much of his dialogue phonetically because he was still improving his English. What is it? The Mask of Zorro. This is not vengeance. This is justice. And that's the retro movie quote of the day on the Cinco de Mayo. We'll do it again tomorrow. Same time, same place.
1: 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What's up with that? 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